0: Benjamin Netanyahu has rejected the American-backed 15-point proposal. That happened last week when he said Israel would not pull back from any territory in Gaza until Hamas is fully disarmed. FSN's Blake Sifton sent this report from Tel Aviv.
1: The Israeli military was meant to return to the so-called yellow line. That is the position that they held in Gaza when the ceasefire came into effect in October of last year, when they were in control of some 53% of Gaza, but they have since pushed deeper into Gaza and now control around 60%. However, the Israeli government came out and rejected this plan. They said that they would not withdraw from any part of Gaza, including back to the original yellow line, until Hamas is completely disarmed. So that essentially killed the plan in the eyes of many, because Hamas was not expected to fully disarm without any withdrawal in return.
0: Three people, including two Congolese nationals, have been arrested for trying to breach security at the Southern African Development Community Summit in Durban, South Africa. Tanzania is one of the countries taking part and has been laying out its priorities for the bloc. FSN's Isaac Kando reports from Dar es Salaam in Tanzania.
2: Its message to the SADC summit is that the region should focus on prioritizing specific projects that have high impact. And this is because of the meager resources that Tanzania deems the region has. And therefore, it's calling for countries in the Southern African Development Community to focus on particular projects that it feels may be able to yield the best results.
0: From Bureaus Worldwide, this is FSN.
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1: From Feature Story News in Washington, I'm Nick Harper. Ukraine has launched one of its largest aerial attacks of the year, sending more than 600 drones towards Moscow alone and hitting other targets throughout the country. Russia's defense ministry says it destroyed more than 800 Ukrainian drones overnight, but the strikes still caused significant damage, setting fire to a major logistics warehouse and killing at least 7 people in total. Ever since, Dasha Chernyshova reports from Moscow.
2: More than 600 Ukrainian drones were aiming to target Moscow and the capital region. They were downed on their approaches, but still they managed to inflict the damage. And one of the largest damage and the fires is at the Wildberries Marketplace Logistics Warehouse that is located in near the city of Podolsk in the village of Kaledin. And this is the largest Wildberries warehouse and that has caught fire. We understand from the eyewitnesses that helicopters were involved into the extinguishing of this major fire there.
1: U.S. envoy Jared Kushner is set to meet the Hamas leadership, with Egyptian and Qatari officials present in a fresh diplomatic push to revive the stalled Gaza peace plan. Israeli Prime Minister Benjamin Netanyahu has rejected the American-backed 15-point proposal. That happened last week when he said Israel would not pull back from any territory in Gaza until Hamas is fully disarmed. Ever since, Blake Sifton sent this report from Tel Aviv.
3: The Israeli military was meant to return to the so-called yellow line. That is the position that they held in Gaza when the ceasefire came into effect in October of last year, when they were in control of some 53% of Gaza. But they have since pushed deeper into Gaza and now control around 60%. However, the Israeli government came out and rejected this plan. They said that they would not withdraw from any part of Gaza, including back to the original yellow line, until Hamas is completely disarmed. So that essentially killed the plan in the eyes of many, because Hamas was not expected to fully disarm without any withdrawal in return.
1: Three people, including two Congolese nationals, have been arrested for trying to breach security at the Southern African Development Community Summit in Durban, South Africa. Tanzania is one of the countries taking part and has been laying out its priorities for the bloc. FSN's Isaac Kando reports from Dar es Salaam in Tanzania.
4: Its message to the SADC summit is that the region should focus on prioritizing specific projects that have high impact. And this is because of the meager resources that Tanzania deems the region has. And therefore, it's calling for countries in the Southern African Development Community to focus on particular projects that it feels may be able to yield the best results.
1: From Bureaus Worldwide, this is FSN.
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1: From Feature Story News in Washington, I'm Nick Harper. Ukraine has launched one of its largest aerial attacks of the year, sending more than 600 drones towards Moscow alone and hitting other targets throughout the country. Russia's defense ministry says it destroyed more than 800 Ukrainian drones overnight, but the strike still caused significant damage, setting fire to a major logistics warehouse and killing at least 7 people in total. Ever since, Dasha Chernyshova reports from Moscow.
2: More than 600 Ukrainian drones were aiming to target Moscow and the capital region. They were downed on their approaches, but still they managed to inflict the damage. And one of the largest damage and the fires is at the Wildberries Marketplace Logistics Warehouse that is located in near the city of Podolsk in the village of Kaledina. This is the largest Wildberries warehouse and that has caught fire. We understand from the eyewitnesses that helicopters were involved into the extinguishing of this major fire there.
1: U.S. envoy Jared Kushner is set to meet the Hamas leadership, with Egyptian and Qatari officials present in a fresh diplomatic push to revive the stalled Gaza peace plan. Israeli Prime Minister Benjamin Netanyahu has rejected the American-backed 15-point proposal. That happened last week when he said Israel would not pull back from any territory in Gaza until Hamas is fully disarmed. Ever since, Blake Sifton sent this report from Tel Aviv.
3: The Israeli military was meant to return to the so-called yellow line. That is the position that they held in Gaza when the ceasefire came into effect in October of last year, when they were in control of some 53% of Gaza. But they have since pushed deeper into Gaza and now control around 60%. However, the Israeli government came out and rejected this plan. They said that they would not withdraw from any part of Gaza, including back to the original yellow line, until Hamas is completely disarmed. So that essentially killed the plan in the eyes of many, because Hamas was not expected to fully disarm without any withdrawal in return.
1: Three people, including two Congolese nationals, have been arrested for trying to breach security at the Southern African Development Community Summit in Durban, South Africa. Tanzania is one of the countries taking part and has been laying out its priorities for the bloc. FSN's Isaac Kando reports from Dar es Salaam in Tanzania.
4: Its message to the SADC summit is that the region should focus on prioritizing specific projects that have high impact. And this is because of the meager resources that Tanzania deems the region has. And therefore, it's calling for countries in the Southern African Development Community to focus on particular projects that it feels may be able to yield the best results.
1: From Bureaus Worldwide, this is FSN.
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1: From Feature Story News in Washington, I'm Nick Harper. Ukraine has launched one of its largest air attacks of the year, sending more than 600 drones towards Moscow alone and hitting other targets throughout the country. Russia's defense ministry says it destroyed more than 800 Ukrainian drones overnight, but the strike still caused significant damage, setting fire to a major logistics warehouse and killing at least 7 people in total. Ever since Dasha Chernyshova reports from Moscow.
2: More than 600 Ukrainian drones were aiming to target Moscow and the capital region. They were downed on their approaches, but still they managed to inflict the damage. And one of the largest damage and the fires is at the Wildberries Marketplace logistics warehouse that is located in near the city of Podolsk in the village of Kaledina. This is the largest Wildberries warehouse and that has caught fire. We understand from the eyewitnesses that helicopters were involved into the extinguishing of this major fire there.
1: U.S. envoy Jared Kushner is set to meet the Hamas leadership, with Egyptian and Qatari officials present in a fresh diplomatic push to revive the stalled Gaza peace plan. Israeli Prime Minister Benjamin Netanyahu has rejected the American-backed 15-point proposal. That happened last week when he said Israel would not pull back from any territory in Gaza until Hamas is fully disarmed. Ever since Blake Sifton sent this report from Tel Aviv.
3: The Israeli military was meant to return to the so-called yellow line. That is the position that they held in Gaza when the ceasefire came into effect in October of last year, when they were in control of some 53% of Gaza. But they have since pushed deeper into Gaza and now control around 60%. However, the Israeli government came out and rejected this plan. They said that they would not withdraw from any part of Gaza, including back to the original yellow line, until Hamas is completely disarmed. So that essentially killed the plan in the eyes of many, because Hamas was not expected to fully disarm without any withdrawal in return.
1: 3 people, including 2 Congolese nationals, have been arrested for trying to breach security at the Southern African Development Community Summit in Durban, South Africa. Tanzania is one of the countries taking part and has been laying out its priorities for the bloc. FSN's Isaac Kando reports from Dar es Salaam in Tanzania.
4: Its message to the SADC summit is that the region should focus on prioritizing specific projects that have high impact. And this is because of the meager resources that Tanzania deems the region has. And therefore, it's calling for countries in the Southern African Development Community to focus on particular projects that it feels may be able to yield the best results.
1: From Bureaus Worldwide, this is FSN.
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1: From Feature Story News in Washington, I'm Nick Harper. Ukraine has launched one of its largest aerial attacks of the year, sending more than 600 drones towards Moscow alone and hitting other targets throughout the country. Russia's defense ministry says it destroyed more than 800 Ukrainian drones overnight, but the strikes still caused significant damage, setting fire to a major logistics warehouse and killing at least 7 people in total. Ever since Dasha Chernyshova reports from Moscow.
2: More than 600 Ukrainian drones were aiming to target Moscow and the capital region. They were downed on their approaches, but still they managed to inflict the damage. And one of the largest damage and the fires is at the Wildberries Marketplace Logistics Warehouse that is located in near the city of Podolsk in the village of Kaledin. And this is the largest Wildberries warehouse and that has caught fire. We understand from the eyewitnesses that helicopters were involved into the extinguishing of this major fire there.
1: U.S. envoy Jared Kushner is set to meet the Hamas leadership, with Egyptian and Qatari officials present in a fresh diplomatic push to revive the stalled Gaza peace plan. Israeli Prime Minister Benjamin Netanyahu has rejected the American-backed 15-point proposal. That happened last week when he said Israel would not pull back from any territory in Gaza until Hamas is fully disarmed. Ever since Blake Sifton sent this report from Tel Aviv.
3: The Israeli military was meant to return to the so-called yellow line. That is the position that they held in Gaza when the ceasefire came into effect in October of last year, when they were in control of some 53% of Gaza, but they have since pushed deeper into Gaza and now control around 60%. However, the Israeli government came out and rejected this plan. They said that they would not withdraw from any part of Gaza, including back to the original yellow line, until Hamas is completely disarmed. So that essentially killed the plan in the eyes of many, because Hamas was not expected to fully disarm without any withdrawal in return.
1: Three people, including two Congolese nationals, have been arrested for trying to breach security at the Southern African Development Community Summit in Durban, South Africa. Tanzania is one of the countries taking part and has been laying out its priorities for the bloc. FSN's Isaac Kando reports from Dar es Salaam in Tanzania.
4: Its message to the SADC summit is that the region should focus on prioritizing specific projects that have high impact. And this is because of the meager resources that Tanzania deems the region has. And therefore, it's calling for countries in the Southern African Development Community to focus on particular projects that it feels may be able to yield the best results.
1: From Bureaus Worldwide, this is FSN.
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1: From Feature Story News in New Delhi, I'm Neha Punia. U.S. President Donald Trump has ordered Defense Secretary Pete Hegseth to scale back annual joint military exercises with South Korea, posting on Truth Social just hours before the drills were due to begin that they sent a message he called hostile to North Korea. The Ulchi Freedom Shield exercises were set to run for 11 days and involve around 18,000 South Korean troops alongside American forces stationed on the peninsula. Nick Harper has more.
2: These are annual drills that are held between the two countries, really to try and deter North Korea. But President Trump said that he was making this reduction in the military exercises because of his good relations with North Korea. He put in this post, "I'm not happy with the fact that the United States has long ago agreed to participate in joint military exercises with South Korea." He says that it's costly, but he also says it sends a signal that is totally inappropriate and hostile to North Korea, who he says has always been unthreatening and respectful. He says it's too late to cancel the joint exercises, but he's asked Pete Hegseth to substantially reduce them. And as an afterthought, he mentions that he was angered that South Korea did not agree to help him with Iran. "I recently asked the president of South Korea if they would like to join us in the denuclearization of the Islamic Republic of Iran, and they said, no thanks."
1: Jared Kushner, the White House envoy for the Middle East, is due to meet Israeli Prime Minister Benjamin Netanyahu alongside former British Prime Minister Tony Blair to press the Israeli leader to accept the 15-point Gaza roadmap. The meeting follows a rare face-to-face session between Kushner and Hamas chief Khalil al-Haya in Cairo on Sunday. Blake Shifton has more from Tel Aviv.
3: The Israeli military was meant to return to the so-called yellow line. That is the position that they held in Gaza when the ceasefire came into effect in October of last year, when they were in control of some 53% of Gaza, but they have since pushed deeper into Gaza and now control around 60%. However, the Israeli government came out and rejected this plan. They said that they would not withdraw from any part of Gaza, including back to the original yellow line, until Hamas is completely disarmed. So that essentially killed the plan in the eyes of many, because Hamas was not expected to fully disarm without any withdrawal in return. The Israeli military was meant to halt their strikes in Gaza unless it was in the face of an immediate threat, in the words of the Board of Peace. But over the last several weeks, the Israeli military has been stepping up those strikes.
1: To Russia now, where seven people have been killed in what is being called the largest drone attack by Ukraine of 2026. More than 800 drones were involved, most of them targeting Moscow. Both sides have intensified cross-border drone attacks in recent weeks, with Russian attacks also killing at least seven people in Ukraine over the weekend. From bureaus worldwide, this is FSN.
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1: The Balearic Islands are once again attracting more British holidaymakers than they did before the coronavirus pandemic. In the first half of 2026, around 1,520,000 visitors from the United Kingdom traveled to the islands. That is just under 5% more than in the same period in 2019. The UK remains the second most important tourism market for Mallorca and the Balearics, behind Germany. Alongside the strong visitor numbers, Mallorca is also seeing a shift in how space is being used in towns and neighborhoods. More and more former shops and bars are being turned into housing. Over the past 2 years, more than 500 commercial premises have been converted.

0: continuing at sea. Only days ago, another boat on the same route sank. Of the 32 people on board, only 4 survived. Back on Majorca, the island council is stepping up support for local commerce and Majorcan products. It is allocating 300,000 euros to fund 8 projects run by business and trade associations. The plans include events and promotional campaigns, and the funding is 50% higher than last year.
1: Majorca weather update. Today on Majorca, we're experiencing a classic summer day, but with a yellow level heat alert in the island's interior. Temperatures there could soar up to 37 degrees Celsius between noon and 6:59 a.m. Pidatinch Badtum. So, do take care, especially in exposed spots. In Palma, the weather is just lovely. The sky is nearly cloudless and the temperature is a comfortable 25 degrees Celsius. A gentle 6 km per hour breeze is blowing, with 65% humidity adding to that warm summer vibe. Visibility is perfect under the pale blue sky. Elsewhere on the island, Valdemosa enjoys a cooler 22 degrees, while Paguera is a bit warmer at 26. Up in Alcudia, it's a pleasant 23 degrees Celsius. The sun will bid us goodbye at 8:43 a.m. Puer M. Closing out a quintessential day here on Majorca. Let's enjoy it while staying mindful of the heat, especially inland.
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1: 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What makes it special? 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The market is set up near the San Cruan Church and runs from 8 a.m. to 1 p.m., good to know. 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Now, if you're looking for a midweek treat, head over to the town of Sineu on Wednesdays. This market's been around since the 14th century, and it's a feast for the senses with local produce, crafts, and even some livestock. It's an experience where you can really soak in the essence of Majorca. And don't miss out on the vibrant Saturday market in Santany, located in the southeast of the island. This one begins at 8 a.m. and wraps up in the early afternoon. The market spreads through the town's picturesque streets, offering everything from fresh veggies to vibrant art pieces. 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It's a lovely way to spend your morning with a coffee in hand, browsing through stalls filled with local delights. These markets are more than just places to shop. They're a gateway to the island's heart and soul. 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
1: From Feature Story News in New Delhi, I'm Neha Punia. U.S. President Donald Trump has ordered Defense Secretary Pete Hegseth to scale back annual joint military exercises with South Korea, posting on Truth Social just hours before the drills were due to begin that they sent a message he called hostile to North Korea. The Ulchi Freedom Shield exercises were set to run for 11 days and involve around 18,000 South Korean troops alongside American forces stationed on the peninsula. Nick Harper has more.
2: These are annual drills that are held between the two countries, really to try and deter North Korea. But President Trump said that he was making this reduction in the military exercises because of his good relations with North Korea. He put in this post, "I'm not happy with the fact that the United States has long ago agreed to participate in joint military exercises with South Korea." He says that it's costly, but he also says it sends a signal that is totally inappropriate and hostile to North Korea, who he says has always been unthreatening and respectful. He says it's too late to cancel the joint exercises, but he's asked Pete Hegseth to substantially reduce them. And as an afterthought, he mentions that he was angered that South Korea did not agree to help him with Iran. "I recently asked the president of South Korea if they would like to join us in the denuclearization of the Islamic Republic of Iran, and they said, no thanks."
1: Jared Kushner, the White House envoy for the Middle East, is due to meet Israeli Prime Minister Benjamin Netanyahu alongside former British Prime Minister Tony Blair to press the Israeli leader to accept the 15-point Gaza roadmap. The meeting follows a rare face-to-face session between Kushner and Hamas chief Khalil al-Haya in Cairo on Sunday. Blake Shifton has more from Tel Aviv.
3: The Israeli military was meant to return to the so-called yellow line. That is the position that they held in Gaza when the ceasefire came into effect in October of last year, when they were in control of some 53% of Gaza, but they have since pushed deeper into Gaza and now control around 60%. However, the Israeli government came out and rejected this plan. They said that they would not withdraw from any part of Gaza, including back to the original yellow line, until Hamas is completely disarmed. So that essentially killed the plan in the eyes of many, because Hamas was not expected to fully disarm without any withdrawal in return. The Israeli military was meant to halt their strikes in Gaza unless it was in the face of an immediate threat, in the words of the Board of Peace. But over the last several weeks, the Israeli military has been stepping up those strikes.
1: To Russia now, where seven people have been killed in what is being called the largest drone attack by Ukraine of 2026. More than 800 drones were involved, most of them targeting Moscow. Both sides have intensified cross-border drone attacks in recent weeks, with Russian attacks also killing at least seven people in Ukraine over the weekend. From bureaus worldwide, this is FSN.
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1: The Balearic Islands are once again attracting more British holidaymakers than they did before the coronavirus pandemic. In the first half of 2026, around 1,520,000 visitors from the United Kingdom traveled to the islands. That is just under 5% more than in the same period in 2019. The UK remains the second most important tourism market for Mallorca and the Balearics, behind Germany. Alongside the strong visitor numbers, Mallorca is also seeing a shift in how space is being used in towns and neighborhoods. More and more former shops and bars are being turned into housing. Over the past 2 years, more than 500 commercial premises have been converted. Since 2024, the authorities have approved 516 projects of this kind. Most are on Mallorca, with 438 conversions, including 157 in Palma. With additional measures, such as refurbishments and bringing previously unfinished homes into use, the Balearics say they have created a total of 1,125 price-capped homes. Meanwhile, Spanish Sea Rescue is searching for a missing boat carrying 26 migrants, believed to have been traveling from Algeria towards the Balearics. The alarm phone network says the boat left from the coast near Tapasa. Authorities have been alerted and the search is continuing at sea. Only days ago, another boat on the same route sank. Of the 32 people on board, only 4 survived. Back on Mallorca, the Island Council is stepping up support for local commerce and Mallorcan products. It is allocating €300,000 to fund 8 projects run by business and trade associations. The plans include events and promotional campaigns, and the funding is 50% higher than last year.
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2: Looking out from our Palma studio window, the sky is mostly sunny with just a few scattered clouds dotting the horizon. It's a bright day here in Palma, with the temperature comfortably sitting at 26 degrees Celsius. A gentle breeze is blowing at 6 kilometers per hour, and the air carries a humidity level of 68%, so it might feel a touch warmer. Moving across the island, Sineu is enjoying 24 degrees, Pagera slightly cooler at 22 degrees, and Alcudia experiencing a pleasant 25 degrees. Keep in mind, the island's interior is under a yellow heat warning today. Expect temperatures to soar up to 37 degrees Celsius between noon and 6:59 p.m. In those sunny spots, stay cautious as the heat can be impactful. Tonight, the sun will gracefully dip below the horizon at 8:43 p.m., promising a lovely, close to a warm day in Mallorca.
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1: From Feature Story News in New Delhi, I'm Neha Punia. U.S. President Donald Trump has ordered Defense Secretary Pete Hegseth to scale back annual joint military exercises with South Korea, posting on Truth Social just hours before the drills were due to begin that they sent a message he called hostile to North Korea. The Ulchi Freedom Shield exercises were set to run for 11 days and involve around 18,000 South Korean troops alongside American forces stationed on the peninsula. Nick Harper has more.
2: These are annual drills that are held between the two countries, really to try and deter North Korea. But President Trump said that he was making this reduction in the military exercises because of his good relations with North Korea. He put in this post, "I'm not happy with the fact that the United States has long ago agreed to participate in joint military exercises with South Korea." He says that it's costly, but he also says it sends a signal that is totally inappropriate and hostile to North Korea, who he says has always been unthreatening and respectful. He says it's too late to cancel the joint exercises, but he's asked Pete Hegseth to substantially reduce them. And as an afterthought, he mentions that he was angered that South Korea did not agree to help him with Iran. "I recently asked the president of South Korea if they would like to join us in the denuclearization of the Islamic Republic of Iran, and they said, no thanks."
1: Jared Kushner, the White House envoy for the Middle East, is due to meet Israeli Prime Minister Benjamin Netanyahu alongside former British Prime Minister Tony Blair to press the Israeli leader to accept the 15-point Gaza roadmap. The meeting follows a rare face-to-face session between Kushner and Hamas chief Khalil al-Haya in Cairo on Sunday. Blake Shifton has more from Tel Aviv.
3: The Israeli military was meant to return to the so-called yellow line. That is the position that they held in Gaza when the ceasefire came into effect in October of last year, when they were in control of some 53% of Gaza. But they have since pushed deeper into Gaza and now control around 60%. However, the Israeli government came out and rejected this plan. They said that they would not withdraw from any part of Gaza, including back to the original yellow line, until Hamas is completely disarmed. So that essentially killed the plan in the eyes of many, because Hamas was not expected to fully disarm without any withdrawal in return. The Israeli military was meant to halt their strikes in Gaza unless it was in the face of an immediate threat, in the words of the Board of Peace. But over the last several weeks, the Israeli military has been stepping up those strikes.
1: To Russia now, where seven people have been killed in what has been called the largest drone attack by Ukraine of 2026. More than 800 drones were involved, most of them targeting Moscow. Both sides have intensified cross-border drone attacks in recent weeks, with Russian attacks also killing at least seven people in Ukraine over the weekend. From bureaus worldwide, this is FSN.
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1: The Balearic Islands are once again drawing more British holidaymakers than they did before the coronavirus pandemic. In the first half of 2026, around 1,520,000 visitors from the United Kingdom traveled to the islands. That is just under 5% more than in the same period in 2019. After Germany, the UK remains the second most important tourism market for Mallorca and the Balearics. At the same time, Mallorca is seeing a steady shift in how town centers are being used. Premises that once housed shops, bars, and small restaurants are increasingly being converted into housing. Over the past 2 years, more than 500 former businesses have been turned into apartments. Since 2024, the authorities have approved 516 conversion projects in total. Most are on Mallorca,

0: Only days ago, another boat on the same route sank. Of the 32 people on board, 4 survived. On the economic front, Mallorca's Island Council is increasing support for local trade and Mallorcan products. 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
2: The Balearic Islands, including Ibiza, Formentera, and parts of Mallorca, are under a yellow heat warning today. Anticipate temperatures soaring up to 37 degrees Celsius between noon and 6:59 p.m., with a 40 to 70% chance of hitting these peaks. It's wise to stay updated, especially if you're out in more exposed areas. Looking out from the studio here in Palma, we see a stunning, almost cloudless sky with radiant sunshine. The temperature in Palma currently stands at a warm 28 degrees Celsius. Over in Peguera and Cala Ratiada, it's even toastier at 30 degrees, while Valdemosa offers a touch of relief at 26 degrees. The humidity is at 54%, with a gentle breeze blowing at 6 kilometers per hour. The visibility is crystal clear, making it a perfect day to enjoy the views. Don't forget, sunset graces us at 8:43 p.m.
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2: 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This market's been around since the 14th century, and it's a feast for the senses with local produce, crafts, and even some livestock. 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And don't miss out on the vibrant Saturday market in Santany, located in the southeast of the island. This one begins at 8 a.m. and wraps up in the early afternoon. The market spreads through the town's picturesque streets, offering everything from fresh veggies to vibrant art pieces. 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It's a lovely way to spend your morning with a coffee in hand, browsing through stalls filled with local delights. These markets are more than just places to shop. They're a gateway to the island's heart and soul. 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
1: From Feature Story News in New Delhi, I'm Neha Punia. U.S. President Donald Trump has ordered Defense Secretary Pete Hegseth to scale back annual joint military exercises with South Korea, posting on Truth Social just hours before the drills were due to begin that they sent a message he called hostile to North Korea. The Ulchi Freedom Shield exercises were set to run for 11 days and involve around 18,000 South Korean troops alongside American forces stationed on the peninsula. Nick Harper has more.
2: These are annual drills that are held between the two countries, really to try and deter North Korea. But President Trump said that he was making this reduction in the military exercises because of his good relations with North Korea. He put in this post, "I'm not happy with the fact that the United States has long ago agreed to participate in joint military exercises with South Korea." He says that it's costly, but he also says it sends a signal that is totally inappropriate and hostile to North Korea, who he says has always been unthreatening and respectful. He says it's too late to cancel the joint exercises, but he's asked Pete Hegseth to substantially reduce them. And as an afterthought, he mentions that he was angered that South Korea did not agree to help him with Iran. "I recently asked the president of South Korea if they would like to join us in the denuclearization of the Islamic Republic of Iran, and they said, no thanks."
1: Jared Kushner, the White House envoy for the Middle East, is due to meet Israeli Prime Minister Benjamin Netanyahu alongside former British Prime Minister Tony Blair to press the Israeli leader to accept the 15-point Gaza roadmap. The meeting follows a rare face-to-face session between Kushner and Hamas chief Khalil al-Haya in Cairo on Sunday. Blake Shifton has more from Tel Aviv.
3: The Israeli military was meant to return to the so-called yellow line. That is the position that they held in Gaza when the ceasefire came into effect in October of last year, when they were in control of some 53% of Gaza, but they have since pushed deeper into Gaza and now control around 60%. However, the Israeli government came out and rejected this plan. They said that they would not withdraw from any part of Gaza, including back to the original yellow line, until Hamas is completely disarmed. So that essentially killed the plan in the eyes of many, because Hamas was not expected to fully disarm without any withdrawal in return. The Israeli military was meant to halt their strikes in Gaza unless it was in the face of an immediate threat, in the words of the Board of Peace. But over the last several weeks, the Israeli military has been stepping up those strikes.
1: To Russia now, where seven people have been killed in what is being called the largest drone attack by Ukraine of 2026. More than 800 drones were involved, most of them targeting Moscow. Both sides have intensified cross-border drone attacks in recent weeks, with Russian attacks also killing at least seven people in Ukraine over the weekend. From bureaus worldwide, this is FSN.
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1: The Balearic Islands are once again drawing more British holidaymakers than they did before the coronavirus pandemic. In the first half of 2026, around 1,520,000 visitors from the United Kingdom traveled to the islands. That is just under 5% more than in the same period in 2019. After Germany, the UK remains the second most important tourism market for Mallorca and the Balearics. At the same time, Mallorca is seeing a steady shift in how town centers are being used. Premises that once housed shops, bars, and small restaurants are increasingly being converted into housing. Over the past 2 years, more than 500 former businesses have been turned into apartments. Since 2024, the authorities have approved 516 conversion projects in total. Most are on Mallorca, with 438 conversions, including 157 in Palma. Officials say these conversions are part of a broader push to expand affordable housing. Alongside other measures, including refurbishments and bringing previously unfinished homes into use, the Balearics have created a total of 1,125 price-capped apartments. Meanwhile, Spanish sea rescue teams are searching for a missing boat carrying 26 migrants. The vessel was traveling from Algeria toward the Balearic Islands. The alarm phone network says it set off from the coast near Tapasa. Authorities have been alerted and the search is continuing at sea. Only days ago, another boat on the same route sank. Of the 32 people on board, 4 survived. On the economic front, Mallorca's Island Council is increasing support for local trade and Mallorcan products. It is allocating €300,000 to fund 8 projects run by business and trade associations. The budget is 50% higher than last year.
0: Mallorca weather update.
2: The Balearic Islands, including our beloved Mallorca, are under a yellow heat warning today, with temperatures soaring up to 37 degrees from noon to just before 7 in the evening. It's a day to stay cool and hydrated. Peering out from our studio window in Palma, we see those iconic clear blue skies with dazzling sunshine and a balmy 31 degrees. A gentle breeze whispers through the city at 6 kilometers per hour, while humidity remains comfortable at 47%. Across the island, similar weather greets us. Sineu is basking at 30 degrees. Pagera matches Palma with 31, and Soyer heats up to 32 degrees. The sun reigns supreme everywhere, offering crystal clear visibility and not a cloud in sight. As the day winds down, the sun will set at 8:43 this evening, promising a picturesque end to a scorching summer day.
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1: From Feature Story News in New Delhi, I'm Neha Punia. U.S. President Donald Trump has ordered Defense Secretary Pete Hegseth to scale back annual joint military exercises with South Korea, posting on Truth Social just hours before the drills were due to begin that they sent a message he called hostile to North Korea. The Ulchi Freedom Shield exercises were set to run for 11 days and involve around 18,000 South Korean troops alongside American forces stationed on the peninsula. Nick Harper has more.
2: These are annual drills that are held between the two countries, really to try and deter North Korea. But President Trump said that he was making this reduction in the military exercises because of his good relations with North Korea. He put in this post, "I'm not happy with the fact that the United States has long ago agreed to participate in joint military exercises with South Korea." He says that it's costly, but he also says it sends a signal that is totally inappropriate and hostile to North Korea, who he says has always been unthreatening and respectful. He says it's too late to cancel the joint exercises, but he's asked Pete Hegseth to substantially reduce them. And as an afterthought, he mentions that he was angered that South Korea did not agree to help him with Iran. "I recently asked the president of South Korea if they would like to join us in the denuclearization of the Islamic Republic of Iran, and they said, no thanks."
1: Jared Kushner, the White House envoy for the Middle East, is due to meet Israeli Prime Minister Benjamin Netanyahu alongside former British Prime Minister Tony Blair to press the Israeli leader to accept the 15-point Gaza roadmap. The meeting follows a rare face-to-face session between Kushner and Hamas chief Khalil al-Haya in Cairo on Sunday. Blake Shifton has more from Tel Aviv.
3: The Israeli military was meant to return to the so-called yellow line. That is the position that they held in Gaza when the ceasefire came into effect in October of last year, when they were in control of some 53% of Gaza, but they have since pushed deeper into Gaza and now control around 60%. However, the Israeli government came out and rejected this plan. They said that they would not withdraw from any part of Gaza, including back to the original yellow line, until Hamas is completely disarmed. So that essentially killed the plan in the eyes of many, because Hamas was not expected to fully disarm without any withdrawal in return. The Israeli military was meant to halt their strikes in Gaza unless it was in the face of an immediate threat, in the words of the Board of Peace. But over the last several weeks, the Israeli military has been stepping up those strikes.
1: To Russia now, where seven people have been killed in what is being called the largest drone attack by Ukraine of 2026. More than 800 drones were involved, most of them targeting Moscow. Both sides have intensified cross-border drone attacks in recent weeks, with Russian attacks also killing at least seven people in Ukraine over the weekend. From bureaus worldwide, this is FSN.
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2: The Balearic Islands are once again drawing more British holidaymakers than they did before the coronavirus pandemic. In the first half of 2026, around 1,520,000 visitors from the United Kingdom traveled to the islands. That is just under 5% more than in the same period in 2019. After Germany, the UK remains the second most important tourism market for Mallorca and the Balearics. At the same time, Mallorca is seeing a steady shift in how town centers are being used. Premises that once housed shops, bars, and small restaurants are increasingly being converted into housing. Over the past 2 years, more than 500 former businesses have been turned into apartments. Since 2024, the authorities have approved 516 conversion projects in total. Most are on Mallorca, with 438 conversions, including 157 in Palma. Officials say these conversions are part of a broader push to expand affordable housing. Alongside other measures, including refurbishments and bringing previously unfinished homes into use, the Balearics have created a total of 1,125 price-capped apartments. Meanwhile, Spanish sea rescue teams are searching for a missing boat carrying 26 migrants. The vessel was traveling from Algeria toward the Balearic Islands. The alarm phone network says it set off from the coast near Tapasa. Authorities have been alerted and the search is continuing at sea. Only days ago, another boat on the same route sank. Of the 32 people on board, 4 survived. On the economic front, Mallorca's Island Council is increasing support for local trade and Mallorcan products. It is allocating 300,000 euros to fund 8 projects run by business and trade associations. The budget is 50% higher than last year.
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3: Today, Mallorca is feeling the heat, especially in the interior and southern areas. Ibiza and Formentera are also under a yellow heat alert. This afternoon, between 12 and just before 7, temperatures are set to soar, reaching up to 37 degrees here on Mallorca and 36 degrees over in Ibiza and Formentera. Peering out from our studio window in central Palma, we see a brilliant sun shining down with just a scattering of wispy cirrus clouds. The sky is mostly clear, offering us excellent visibility. Palma is currently basking in a toasty 34 degrees. There's a gentle breeze at 6 kilometers per hour, though it provides only mild relief, as the humidity sits at 38%. Across the island, expect the sun to set at 8:43 this evening, painting the sky in glorious hues as the day winds down.
1: 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It's not just any market, it's one of the island's oldest. Picture strolling down the main street, where more than 60 vibrant stalls await. From fresh produce to stylish clothing, shoes, and beautiful artisanal items, there's something for everyone. The market cozily nestles near the San Truan Church and welcomes visitors from 8 a.m. to 1 p.m. Here's a nifty tip. 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
1: Hollywood star and Mallorca homeowner Michael Douglas recently took to social media to enthuse about the Sabasa Blanca estate on the east coast of Alcudia's Alcanada headland, owned by his artist friends Yannick Fu and Ben Jacobert. The estate dates from the 17th century and since 1993 has been the home of the Yannick and Ben Jacobert Foundation, which features several art attractions for visitors. The Sabasa Blanca estate is a protected rural area, declared a wildlife sanctuary. The animals you'll see, however, are more likely to be made of granite, as Sabasa Blanca has a superb sculpture park that will impress children as well as adults. If you wander the winding paths of the park, you'll discover different sculptures along the way and spectacular views beyond the park. There's also indoor art for some respite from the sun. Don't miss the exhibition of portrait paintings of children from the 16th to the 19th century, known as Nins, displayed in the estate's underground former water storage tank. The Socrates room is described as a contemporary cabinet of curiosities and is in complete contrast to Nins. Sabasa Blanca's sculpture park is in a remote location, but food and drink are available in the estate's Café La Paloma. For a link to Sabasa Blanca, see our Mallorca Sunshine Radio website.
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1: From Feature Story News in Paris, I'm Ross Cullen. Jared Kushner, the White House envoy for the Middle East, is due to meet Israeli Prime Minister Benjamin Netanyahu on Monday, alongside former British Prime Minister Tony Blair and the Board of Peace representative Nikolai Mladenov to press the Israeli leader to accept the 15-point Gaza roadmap. The meeting follows a rare face-to-face session between Kushner and the Hamas chief Khalil al-Haya in Cairo on Sunday, at which Hamas said it remained committed to disarmament, but demanded Israel first withdraw its forces to the so-called Yellow Line dividing the territory. US President Donald Trump has ordered Defense Secretary Pete Hegseth to scale back annual joint military exercises with South Korea, posting on Truth Social just hours before the drills were due to begin that they send a message he called hostile to North Korea. The exercises were set to run for 11 days and involve South Korean troops alongside American forces stationed on the peninsula. The announcement came days after North Korea's 11th ballistic missile test of the year, and a day after President Trump posted a photograph of himself alongside North Korean leader Kim Jong-un. Nick Harper reports from Washington.
2: Surprise, shocking post on Truth Social in the last couple of hours from the US president, really changing the US position when it comes to South Korea in a very major way, because these are annual drills that are held between the two countries, really to try and deter North Korea. But President Trump said that he was making this reduction in the military exercises because of his good relations with North Korea. He put in this post, "I'm not happy with the fact that the United States has long ago agreed to participate in joint military exercises with South Korea."
1: In India, weeks after tens of thousands of students protested in New Delhi in a so-called cockroach protest, another student demonstration has intensified in the east of the country. This comes as the cockroach movement's audit of state-run schools, its latest attempt to push for educational reforms, continues. But as Neha Punia reports, the movement claims it's facing pushback from authorities.
3: Over the weekend, protests intensified and demonstrators burned effigies of the chief minister there. They threatened to surround his residence. And now the local government is holding another round of talks with students to try and end this impasse. Now, Mr. Modi's party has criticized the local government's handling of this entire issue. For the Prime Minister's party, this comes just weeks after it was his party and government at the receiving end of a similar public protest, which was led by the Cockroach Janata Party here in New Delhi. The protest, which only ended after Mr. Modi's education minister resigned over an exam leak scandal, became the biggest show of dissent against Mr. Modi's rule. Now, the cockroach movement has taken its entire movement to the grassroots by carrying out an audit of all state-run schools.
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1: On a chilly, wet night earlier this year, I first tried the restaurant Ait Iraten within the adults-only boutique hotel Houth Diyatan in Artar. I'd gone there because Gabriel Nebot, a chef whose food I'd appreciated in his previous hotel restaurant, was now leading the kitchen. Houth Diyatan is tucked away in the narrow lanes of Artar. A quick history lesson. Houth Diyatan was the name of this Muslim district of Mallorca before the Christian conquest. The hotel's restaurant was named after the Berber tribe, Ait Iraten. The restaurant's contemporary dining room is attractive, but during the warmer months, the rear courtyard garden is transformed into an elegant outdoor dining area with tablecloths and small lights on the tables. It's a gorgeous setting among the trees and plants for a summer evening. There's a comfortable seating area too for pre- or post-dinner drinks. We'd previously eaten and enjoyed dishes from the a la carte menu, but this time we tried the tasting menu, which changes each month and costs €65 for five plates, with an appetizer and petit four as well, excluding drinks. Chef Gabriel Nebot's signature cuisine is based on seasonal, locally sourced produce and includes some Asian touches. We began with a basket of good mixed breads, accompanied by extra virgin olive oil from Yatan Hotel's Son Pocapaya finca. After our appetizer, we began the tasting menu, which offers two starters, fish, meat and dessert dishes. The starters for August are a beetroot and squid salad with kimchi, which we both really enjoyed. The second starter was broken fried eggs with truffle and Iberian ham. I'm not an egg fan, but my husband really enjoyed this dish. Next, we had perfectly cooked sea bass served with a sauce made from shellfish and saffron, served with sliced courgette in a creamy sauce. The meat dish for the August tasting menu is a cylinder of pulled duck breast with a crunchy coating served with orange sauce and a port wine reduction. Delicious. The tasting menu ended with a Moorish pistachio tiramisu, followed by two petit four each. The result was two satisfied diners who'd enjoyed the variety of what we'd eaten without feeling stuffed at the end of dinner. Service by Diego and his team was efficient, as it needed to be, as the courtyard tables were all eventually full. What pleased me was seeing and hearing local people, as well as hotel guests, enjoying dinner at Ait Iraten. For more information, see our Mallorca Sunshine Radio website.
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1: The Balearic Islands are once again attracting more British holidaymakers than they did before the coronavirus pandemic. In the first half of 2026, around 1,520,000 visitors from the United Kingdom traveled to the islands. That is just under 5% more than in the same period in 2019. After Germany, the UK remains the second most important tourism market for Mallorca and the wider Balearics. At the same time, Mallorca is seeing a noticeable shift in how town centers are being used. More and more apartments are being created in spaces that used to be shops, cafes, or bars. Over the past 2 years, more than 500 former business premises have been converted into housing. Since 2024, the authorities have approved 516 projects of this kind. Most are on Mallorca, with 438 conversions, including 157 in Palma. Alongside other measures, such as refurbishments and bringing previously unfinished homes into use, the Balearic Islands say they have created a total of 1,125 price-capped apartments. Meanwhile, Spanish maritime rescue services are searching for a missing boat carrying 26 migrants. It was traveling from Algeria towards the Balearics. The alarm phone network says the boat set off from the coast near Tapasa. Authorities have been alerted, and the search is continuing at sea. Only days ago, another boat on the same route sank. Of the 32 people on board, only 4 survived. And Mallorca's Island Council is stepping up support for local commerce and Mallorcan products. It is allocating 300,000 euros to fund 8 projects run by trade associations. Events and campaigns are planned to promote local businesses and regional goods. The subsidy is 50% higher than last year.
0: Mallorca weather update.
2: Today, Mallorca is under a yellow heat warning in its interior and southern parts, and this extends to Ibiza and Formentera as well, from noon to 6:59 p.m. Temperatures are expected to soar up to 37 degrees, with a 40 to 70% chance of hitting those peaks. So it's wise to stay cool and protected, especially in open areas. Gazing out from our studio window in Palma, the weather paints a classic summer scene with a brilliant blue sky and a few cirrus clouds lazily drifting by. Palma currently basks at 35 degrees, accompanied by a gentle 6 km/h breeze. And humidity is at 39%, making the air feel comfortably dry. Further across our lovely island, Pagera experiences a warm 36 degrees. Sineu enjoys 34, while Santanis shares Palma's 35 degrees. And as the day winds down, look forward to a beautiful sunset at 8:43 p.m.
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1: From Feature Story News in Paris, I'm Ross Cullen. Jared Kushner, the White House envoy for the Middle East, is due to meet Israeli Prime Minister Benjamin Netanyahu on Monday, alongside former British Prime Minister Tony Blair and the Board of Peace representative Nikolai Mladenov to press the Israeli leader to accept the 15-point Gaza roadmap. The meeting follows a rare face-to-face session between Kushner and the Hamas chief Khalil al-Haya in Cairo on Sunday, at which Hamas said it remained committed to disarmament, but demanded Israel first withdraw its forces to the so-called Yellow Line dividing the territory. US President Donald Trump has ordered Defense Secretary Pete Hegseth to scale back annual joint military exercises with South Korea, posting on Truth Social just hours before the drills were due to begin that they send a message he called hostile to North Korea. The exercises were set to run for 11 days and involve South Korean troops alongside American forces stationed on the peninsula. The announcement came days after North Korea's 11th ballistic missile test of the year, and a day after President Trump posted a photograph of himself alongside North Korean leader Kim Jong-un. Nick Harper reports from Washington.
2: Surprise, shocking post on Truth Social in the last couple of hours from the US president, really changing the US position when it comes to South Korea in a very major way, because these are annual drills that are held between the two countries, really to try and deter North Korea. But President Trump said that he was making this reduction in the military exercises because of his good relations with North Korea. He put in this post, "I'm not happy with the fact that the United States has long ago agreed to participate in joint military exercises with South Korea."
1: In India, weeks after tens of thousands of students protested in New Delhi in a so-called cockroach protest, another student demonstration has intensified in the east of the country. This comes as the cockroach movement's audit of state-run schools, its latest attempt to push for educational reforms, continues. But as Neha Punia reports, the movement claims it's facing pushback from authorities.
3: Over the weekend, protests intensified and demonstrators burned effigies of the chief minister there. They threatened to surround his residence. And now the local government is holding another round of talks with students to try and end this impasse. Now, Mr. Modi's party has criticized the local government's handling of this entire issue. For the prime minister's party, this comes just weeks after it was his party and government at the receiving end of a similar public protest, which was led by the Cockroach Janata Party here in New Delhi. The protest, which only ended after Mr. Modi's education minister resigned over an exam leak scandal, became the biggest show of dissent against Mr. Modi's rule. Now, the cockroach movement has taken its entire movement to the grassroots by carrying out an audit of all state-run schools.
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1: The Balearic Islands are once again attracting more British holidaymakers than they did before the coronavirus pandemic. In the first half of 2026, around 1,520,000 visitors from the United Kingdom traveled to the islands. That is just under 5% more than in the same period in 2019. After Germany, the UK remains the second most important tourism market for Mallorca and the wider Balearics. At the same time, Mallorca is seeing a noticeable shift in how town centers are being used. More and more apartments are being created in spaces that used to be shops, cafes, or bars. Over the past 2 years, more than 500 former business premises have been converted into housing. Since 2024, the authorities have approved 516 projects of this kind. Most are on Mallorca, with 438 conversions, including 157 in Palma. Alongside other measures, such as refurbishments and bringing previously unfinished homes into use, the Balearic Islands say they have created a total of 1,125 price-capped apartments. Meanwhile, Spanish maritime rescue services are searching for a missing boat carrying 26 migrants. It was traveling from Algeria towards the Balearics. The alarm phone network says the boat set off from the coast near Tapasa. Authorities have been alerted, and the search is continuing at sea. Only days ago, another boat on the same route sank. Of the 32 people on board, only 4 survived. And Mallorca's Island Council is stepping up support for local commerce and Mallorcan products. It is allocating 300,000 euros to fund 8 projects run by trade associations. Events and campaigns are planned to promote local businesses and regional goods. The subsidy is 50% higher than last year.
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2: As we glance outside from our studio in Palma, Mallorca is basking in a classic summer day. Bright sunshine and clear skies dominate, with just a few wispy clouds dotting the horizon. Currently, Palma enjoys a warm 36 degrees Celsius. A gentle breeze whispers in at 6 kilometers per hour, with humidity at a comfortable 41%, making the air feel dry and warm. A yellow heat warning is active across the Balearic Islands, including Mallorca's interior and southern parts, as well as Ibiza and Formentera. From midday until just before 7 in the evening, temperatures are expected to soar, potentially reaching up to 37 degrees Celsius. There's a 40 to 70% chance of these high temperatures, so it's wise to stay informed and take necessary precautions, especially in exposed areas. Elsewhere on the island, Sineu and Santani share the warmth at 35 degrees, while Valdemossa offers a slightly cooler respite at 34. Keep in mind, the sun will set at 8:43 this evening, so enjoy the long summer day responsibly and stay safe in the heat.
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0: 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From Feature Story News in Paris, I'm Ross Cullen. Jared Kushner, the White House envoy for the Middle East, is due to meet Israeli Prime Minister Benjamin Netanyahu on Monday, alongside former British Prime Minister Tony Blair and the Board of Peace representative Nikolai Mladenov to press the Israeli leader to accept the 15-point Gaza roadmap. The meeting follows a rare face-to-face session between Kushner and the Hamas chief Khalil al-Haya in Cairo on Sunday, at which Hamas said it remained committed to disarmament, but demanded Israel first withdraw its forces to the so-called yellow line dividing the territory. US President Donald Trump has ordered Defense Secretary Pete Hegseth to scale back annual joint military exercises with South Korea, posting on Truth Social just hours before the drills were due to begin that they send a message he called hostile to North Korea. The exercises were set to run for 11 days and involve South Korean troops alongside American forces stationed on the peninsula. The announcement came days after North Korea's 11th ballistic missile test of the year, and a day after President Trump posted a photograph of himself alongside North Korean leader Kim Jong-un. Nick Harper reports from Washington.
1: Surprise, shocking post on Truth Social in the last couple of hours from the US president, really changing the US position when it comes to South Korea in a very major way, because these are annual drills that are held between the two countries, really to try and deter North Korea. But President Trump said that he was making this reduction in the military exercises because of his good relations with North Korea. He put in this post, "I'm not happy with the fact that the United States has long ago agreed to participate in joint military exercises with South Korea."
0: In India, weeks after tens of thousands of students protested in New Delhi in a so-called cockroach protest, another student demonstration has intensified in the east of the country. This comes as the cockroach movement's audit of state-run schools, its latest attempt to push for educational reforms, continues. But as Neha Punia reports, the movement claims it's facing pushback from authorities.
2: Over the weekend, protests intensified and demonstrators burned effigies of the chief minister there. They threatened to surround his residence. And now the local government is holding another round of talks with students to try and end this impasse. Now, Mr. Modi's party has criticized the local government's handling of this entire issue. For the prime minister's party, this comes just weeks after it was his party and government at the receiving end of a similar public protest, which was led by the cockroach Janata Party here in New Delhi. The protest, which only ended after Mr. Modi's education minister resigned over an exam leak scandal, became the biggest show of dissent against Mr. Modi's rule. Now, the cockroach movement has taken its entire movement to the grassroots by carrying out an audit of all state-run schools.
0: From bureaus worldwide, this is FSN.
3: 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Oh, yeah. With Rob Green.
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5: Just after two on this Monday afternoon, welcome to the show. It is Rob Green playing that non-stop feel-good for the most beautiful islands in the world. That's the latest world news from FSN Feature Story News. Now you're all up to date on the show. Welcome to the Monday. We'll be giving away tickets in just a moment for an American football game this Saturday in Mallorca. It's London versus Duisburg, so England versus Germany. How you can get free VIP tickets for that, I'll tell you in the next 20 minutes. Let's play Sandra, Everlasting Love, Take That Patience, Ray Parker Jr. from the 80s, Ghostbusters, and from the 90s, this is Tasman Archer and Sleeping Satellite.
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0: Good afternoon, Mallorca. Good afternoon, Menorca. Good afternoon back home. It's Rob Green in the afternoon, Mallorca Sunshine Radio. And few sports are currently growing as fast as American football. More and more people in Europe are becoming passionate about this sport, which has traditionally been particularly popular in the US. But now there's even a new league in Europe. Fabian Lamper is head of communications at the American Football League Europe. Fabian, welcome to the show. Could you give us a brief introduction to the league?
1: We are playing with 8 teams from 7 countries, our very, very first ever season. We are playing towards our very first championship game, the Gold Bowl. But beforehand, there will happen something very, very special.
0: And that special thing is, there will be an American football game in Mallorca this Saturday, the 22nd of August. Rheinfire from Duisburg, Germany, and London Warriors will face each other at their Stade Balear. Fabien, why was Mallorca chosen to host the first games outside the team's home stadiums?
1: Because the Spanish market is very interesting for us, for the American Football League Europe. The NFL has some marketing rights over here in Spain. So there are Spanish fans, and Spanish fans should become European football fans, not only NFL fans. So that's what we want to establish.
0: For those who have never experienced American football live, Fabien, what makes the atmosphere at a game so special?
1: You will get to know a couple of new people. You will make new friends. You will have a party in the stadium because, you know, there are the game plays and then there will be music in between. So you can dance, you can make party. And if you don't know the rules, just ask your neighbor on your left or your right and the person will explain it to you that easy.
0: Tickets for the game are available at entradas.com for 20 euros. And there's also a special ticket offer.
1: Representatives of the police, fire departments, of the Spanish army, teachers, students, they get free entry to the game when they bring something that shows they are a part of, like, the army or something.
0: Right, and now you also have the chance to win tickets to the American football game this Saturday, the 22nd of August, here on Mallorca Sunshine Radio. 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
1: The Balearic Islands are once again attracting more British holidaymakers than they did before the coronavirus pandemic. In the first half of 2026, around 1,520,000 visitors from the United Kingdom traveled to the islands. That is just under 5% more than in the same period in 2019. After Germany, the UK remains the second most important tourism market for Mallorca and the wider Balearics. At the same time, Mallorca is seeing a noticeable shift in how town centers are being used. More and more apartments are being created in spaces that used to be shops, cafes, or bars. Over the past 2 years, more than 500 former business premises have been converted into housing. Since 2024, the authorities have approved 516 projects of this kind. Most are on Mallorca, with 438 conversions, including 157 in Palma. Alongside other measures, such as refurbishments and bringing previously unfinished homes into use, the Balearic Islands say they have created a total of 1,125 price-capped apartments. Meanwhile, Spanish maritime rescue services are searching for a missing boat carrying 26 migrants. It was traveling from Algeria towards the Balearics. The alarm phone network says the boat set off from the coast near Tapasa. Authorities have been alerted, and the search is continuing at sea. Only days ago, another boat on the same route sank. Of the 32 people on board, only 4 survived. And Mallorca's Island Council is stepping up support for local commerce and Mallorcan products. It is allocating 300,000 euros to fund 8 projects run by trade associations. Events and campaigns are planned to promote local businesses and regional goods. The subsidy is 50% higher than last year.
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2: Today, a yellow heat warning is in place across the Balearic Islands, affecting the interior and southern regions of Mallorca, along with Ibiza and Formentera. Temperatures could soar up to 37 degrees Celsius from noon until nearly 7 in the evening, with a chance of occurrence ranging from 40 to 70%. Be sure to stay informed and take necessary precautions, particularly in open areas, to minimize any potential risks. Peering out over Palma, the sky is brightly lit with a slight haze, yet visibility remains clear. It's a toasty 36 degrees with a gentle 6 km per hour breeze, and the humidity stands at 42%. Elsewhere on the island, summer is in full swing. Santini also basks in 36 degrees. Alcudia takes the lead with a sizzling 37, while Valdemosa enjoys a slightly cooler 33. The day will conclude with sunset at 8:43 this evening.
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4: 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It is Rob Green broadcasting live from Palma and playing all over the Balearic Islands. 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
1: From Feature Story News in Brussels, I'm William Denslow. Jared Kushner's meeting Israeli Prime Minister Benjamin Netanyahu in Jerusalem Monday. The goal is to try to advance the stalled Gaza peace plan, which Israel rejected earlier this month. Hamas has accepted the roadmap, which includes phased disarmament. But Prime Minister Netanyahu has publicly refused to sign on, saying Israel will not pull back until Hamas has fully surrendered its weapons. The Trump administration said to believe the Israeli leader's opposition may be driven by domestic political calculations ahead of October's election. Blake Sifton has more from Israel.
2: Netanyahu's far-right coalition partners are completely against any withdrawal from Gaza, and many voters in Israel simply don't believe that Hamas would actually disarm. But in addition to the withdrawal, Israel was also, according to this plan, expected to halt their strikes in Gaza except in the face of immediate threats. But when the Trump administration announced this plan, rather than halt strikes, Israel actually increased them.
1: U.S. President Donald Trump's announced plans to scale back annual joint military exercises with South Korea. The exercises were set to run for 11 days and involve around 18,000 South Korean troops alongside American forces stationed on the peninsula. The announcement came days after North Korea's 11th ballistic missile test of the year. Nick Harper reports from Washington.
3: These are annual drills that are held between the two countries, really to try and deter North Korea. But President Trump said that he was making this reduction in the military exercises because of his good relations with North Korea. He put in this post, "I'm not happy with the fact that the United States has long ago agreed to participate in joint military exercises with South Korea."
1: India's youth-led cockroach movement, which forced the resignation of Indian Prime Minister Narendra Modi's education minister last month over an examination paper leak scandal, has shifted its focus to exposing what it says are poorly funded state-run schools. Neha Punia reports from New Delhi.
4: The cockroach movement has taken its entire movement to the grassroots by carrying out an audit of all state-run schools. They want to expose, they say, how poorly funded these schools are and how millions of children lack access to even basic amenities like clean toilets, electricity or even teaching staff. But they allege that Mr. Modi's party is trying to prevent them from putting a spotlight on this issue in the state of Rajasthan. That region is ruled by Mr. Modi's party, and the government there has now issued an order prohibiting the unauthorized entry of outsiders. It says live streaming of school premises is also not allowed.
1: And more than 100 people have been detained in Morocco for trying to cross into the Spanish territory of Ceuta. This comes just weeks after roughly 80,000 migrants crossed into the North African enclave. About 100 people died and sparked a major debate in Europe about Spain's border security. From bureaus worldwide, this is FSN.
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7: Monday afternoon, just after three. That's the latest world news from FSN Feature Story News. Now you're all up to date on the show. Hope you're having a great Monday afternoon. What a beautiful day it is. Again on the islands today, 35, 36 degrees. Not a cloud in the sky. It's beautiful. Let's play Zayn, Dusk Till Dawn featuring Sia, Fred Wesley and the JBs. Great Mallorca Sunshine Radio Classic, Doing It to Death. After that iconic tune from the 80s. Let's go to Norway for this one. It's Take On Me. Aha!
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0: Here's the Fears, Everybody Wants to Rule the World. 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
1: The Balearic Islands are once again attracting more British holidaymakers than they did before the coronavirus pandemic. In the first half of 2026, around 1,520,000 visitors from the United Kingdom traveled to the islands. That is just under 5% more than in the same period in 2019. After Germany, the UK remains the second most important tourism market for Mallorca and the Balearics. At the same time, Mallorca is seeing a noticeable shift in how town centers are being used. Premises that once housed shops and bars are increasingly being converted into housing. Over the past 2 years, more than 500 former retail units have been turned into apartments. Since 2024, the authorities have approved 516 conversion projects in total. Most are on Mallorca, with 438 conversions, including 157 in Palma. Alongside other measures, such as refurbishments and bringing previously unfinished homes into use, the Balearic Islands say they have created 1,125 price-capped apartments. Meanwhile, Spain's Maritime Rescue Service is searching for a missing boat carrying 26 migrants, believed to have been traveling from Algeria towards the Balearics. The alarm phone network says the boat set off from the coast near Tapasa. Authorities have been alerted, and the search is continuing at sea. Only days ago, another boat on the same route sank. Of the 32 people on board, only 4 survived. On the economic front, Mallorca's Island Council is stepping up support for local trade and Mallorcan products. It is allocating €300,000 to back 8 projects run by business and trade associations. The funding is 50% higher than last year.
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2: Today, Mallorca is basking under the sun, with a yellow heat warning in effect across the Balearic Islands, including our neighbors Ibiza and Formentera. The peak of the heat will be upon us from noon until nearly 7 in the evening, as temperatures soar up to 37 degrees Celsius, especially in the southern and inland areas. Peering out from our studio window in Palma, the skies above the city center are mostly clear, graced by just a few whispers of high clouds. Visibility is outstanding, with bright, even light making the city shine. While some parts of the island report overcast skies, Palma enjoys predominantly sunny and dry conditions. Currently, Palma is experiencing a warm 34 degrees Celsius. A gentle breeze whispers by at 4 kilometers per hour, paired with a humidity level of 53%. Around the island, it's similarly toasty. Both Peguera and Santaní are matching Palma at 34 degrees, while Sineu edges up slightly to 35 degrees. Remember, the sun will set tonight at 8:43 p.m. Stay cool and enjoy the sunshine.
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5: Just after 3:30 on this Monday afternoon, welcome to the show. That's the latest news and weather for the Balearic Islands. It is Rob Green. Thanks for tuning in. We're giving away tickets for an American football game this Saturday in Mallorca. It's Duisburg from Germany versus London. So that's going to be a great game. We've got VIP tickets to give away in the next 10-15 minutes. So stay tuned for that. Let's play Blue Monday, New Order, Pink, All I Know So Far, Donna Summer, MacArthur Park, and Blondie, The Tide Is High.
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1: Good afternoon, Mallorca. Good afternoon, Menorca. Good afternoon back home. It's Rob Green in the afternoon, Mallorca Sunshine Radio. And few sports are currently growing as fast as American football. More and more people in Europe are becoming passionate about this sport, which has traditionally been particularly popular in the US. But now there's even a new league in Europe. Fabian Lamper is head of communications at the American Football League Europe. Fabian, welcome to the show. Could you give us a brief introduction to the league?
2: We are playing with 8 teams from 7 countries, our very, very first ever season. We are playing towards our very first championship game, the Gold Bowl. But beforehand, there will happen something very, very special.
1: And that special thing is, there will be an American football game in Mallorca this Saturday, the 22nd of August. Rheinfire from Duisburg, Germany, and London Warriors will face each other at their Stade Balear. Fabien, why was Mallorca chosen to host the first games outside the team's home stadiums?
2: Because the Spanish market is very interesting for us, for the American Football League Europe. The NFL has some marketing rights over here in Spain. So there are Spanish fans, and Spanish fans should become European football fans, not only NFL fans. So that's what we want to establish.
1: For those who have never experienced American football live, Fabien, what makes the atmosphere at a game so special?
2: You will get to know a couple of new people. You will make new friends. You will have a party in the stadium because, you know, there are the game plays. And then there will be music in between. So you can dance, you can make party. And if you don't know the rules, just ask your neighbor on your left or your right and the person will explain it to you that easy.
1: Tickets for the game are available at entradas.com for 20 euros. And there's also a special ticket offer.
2: Representatives of the police, fire departments, of the Spanish army, teachers, students, they get free entry to the game when they bring something that shows they are a part of, like the army or something.
1: Right, and now you also have the chance to win tickets to the American football game this Saturday, the 22nd of August, here on Mallorca Sunshine Radio. 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
1: From Feature Story News in Brussels, I'm William Denslow. Jared Kushner's meeting Israeli Prime Minister Benjamin Netanyahu in Jerusalem Monday. The goal is to try to advance the stalled Gaza peace plan, which Israel rejected earlier this month. Hamas has accepted the roadmap, which includes phased disarmament. But Prime Minister Netanyahu has publicly refused to sign on, saying Israel will not pull back until Hamas has fully surrendered its weapons. The Trump administration said to believe the Israeli leader's opposition may be driven by domestic political calculations ahead of October's election. Blake Sifton has more from Israel.
2: Netanyahu's far-right coalition partners are completely against any withdrawal from Gaza, and many voters in Israel simply don't believe that Hamas would actually disarm. But in addition to the withdrawal, Israel was also, according to this plan, expected to halt their strikes in Gaza except in the face of immediate threats. But when the Trump administration announced this plan, rather than halt strikes, Israel actually increased them.
1: U.S. President Donald Trump's announced plans to scale back annual joint military exercises with South Korea. The exercises were set to run for 11 days and involve around 18,000 South Korean troops alongside American forces stationed on the peninsula. The announcement came days after North Korea's 11th ballistic missile test of the year. Nick Harper reports from Washington.
3: These are annual drills that are held between the two countries, really to try and deter North Korea. But President Trump said that he was making this reduction in the military exercises because of his good relations with North Korea. He put in this post, "I'm not happy with the fact that the United States has long ago agreed to participate in joint military exercises with South Korea."
1: India's youth-led cockroach movement, which forced the resignation of Indian Prime Minister Narendra Modi's education minister last month over an examination paper leak scandal, has shifted its focus to exposing what it says are poorly funded state-run schools. Neha Punia reports from New Delhi.
4: The cockroach movement has taken its entire movement to the grassroots by carrying out an audit of all state-run schools. They want to expose, they say, how poorly funded these schools are and how millions of children lack access to even basic amenities like clean toilets, electricity or even teaching staff. But they allege that Mr. Modi's party is trying to prevent them from putting a spotlight on this issue in the state of Rajasthan. That region is ruled by Mr. Modi's party, and the government there has now issued an order prohibiting the unauthorized entry of outsiders. It says live streaming of school premises is also not allowed.
1: And more than 100 people have been detained in Morocco for trying to cross into the Spanish territory of Ceuta. This comes just weeks after roughly 80,000 migrants crossed into the North African enclave. About 100 people died and sparked a major debate in Europe about Spain's border security. From bureaus worldwide, this is FSN.
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6: Just after four on this Monday, what a beautiful day it is again on the islands today. 35, 36 degrees. The sun is shining. It is fun in the sun. Welcome to the show, whether you're listening on the Balearic Islands or back at home. It is Rob Green playing that non-stop feel good. Atomic Kitten, let's play Eternal Flame. Evelyn Thomas, great tune from the 80s. High energy after Robbie Williams. This is She's the One.
0: This is Rob Green's Feel Good Afternoon.
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0: Status Quo in the Army. Now it is Rob Green in the afternoon playing that non-stop feel good. Thanks for tuning in. It's a beautiful day again today. Hope you're enjoying the nice weather. It's Rob Green at MallorcaSunshineRadio.com. 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
1: The Balearic Islands are once again attracting more British holidaymakers than they did before the coronavirus pandemic. In the first half of 2026, around 1,520,000 visitors from the United Kingdom traveled to the islands. That is just under 5% more than in the same period in 2019. After Germany, the UK remains the second most important tourism market for Mallorca and the Balearics. At the same time, Mallorca is seeing a noticeable shift in how town centers are being used. Premises that once housed shops and bars are increasingly being converted into housing. Over the past 2 years, more than 500 former retail units have been turned into apartments. Since 2024, the authorities have approved 516 conversion projects in total. Most are on Mallorca, with 438 conversions, including 157 in Palma. Alongside other measures, such as refurbishments and bringing previously unfinished homes into use, the Balearic Islands say they have created 1,125 price-capped apartments. Meanwhile, Spain's Maritime Rescue Service is searching for a missing boat carrying 26 migrants, believed to have been traveling from Algeria towards the Balearics. The alarm phone network says the boat set off from the coast near Tapasa. Authorities have been alerted, and the search is continuing at sea. Only days ago, another boat on the same route sank. Of the 32 people on board, only 4 survived. On the economic front, Mallorca's Island Council is stepping up support for local trade and Mallorcan products. It is allocating 300,000 euros to back 8 projects run by business and trade associations. The funding is 50% higher than last year.
0: Mallorca weather update.
2: The Balearic Islands are under a yellow heat warning today, impacting Mallorca, Ibiza, and Formentera. Here on Mallorca, prepare for temperatures soaring up to a sizzling 37 degrees Celsius, especially in the interior and southern areas. This heat alert is active from noon until 6:59 a.m. PM. So, take extra precautions if you're outdoors or in a vulnerable group. Gazing out from our studio here in Palma, the sky is mostly clear, a brilliant deep blue, adorned with just a few high, wispy clouds. Visibility is superb with no trace of haze or fog. It's dry and sunny, bathing the city in bright, even daylight. Currently, Palma boasts a scorching 35 degrees Celsius, accompanied by a gentle breeze of 3 kilometers per hour, while humidity stands at 48%. Elsewhere on the island, Cayla Ratiada is basking in 34 degrees. Soyer shares Palma's heat at 35, and Valdemossa offers a slight reprieve at 32 degrees. Don't forget to look out for the sunset at 8:43 a.m. PM.
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1: From Feature Story News in Brussels, I'm William Denslow. Jared Kushner's meeting Israeli Prime Minister Benjamin Netanyahu in Jerusalem Monday. The goal is to try to advance the stalled Gaza peace plan, which Israel rejected earlier this month. Hamas has accepted the roadmap, which includes phased disarmament. But Prime Minister Netanyahu has publicly refused to sign on, saying Israel will not pull back until Hamas has fully surrendered its weapons. The Trump administration said to believe the Israeli leader's opposition may be driven by domestic political calculations ahead of October's election. Blake Sifton has more from Israel.
2: Netanyahu's far-right coalition partners are completely against any withdrawal from Gaza, and many voters in Israel simply don't believe that Hamas would actually disarm. But in addition to the withdrawal, Israel was also, according to this plan, expected to halt their strikes in Gaza except in the face of immediate threats. But when the Trump administration announced this plan, rather than halt strikes, Israel actually increased them.
1: U.S. President Donald Trump's announced plans to scale back annual joint military exercises with South Korea. The exercises were set to run for 11 days and involve around 18,000 South Korean troops alongside American forces stationed on the peninsula. The announcement came days after North Korea's 11th ballistic missile test of the year. Nick Harper reports from Washington.
3: These are annual drills that are held between the two countries, really to try and deter North Korea. But President Trump said that he was making this reduction in the military exercises because of his good relations with North Korea. He put in this post, "I'm not happy with the fact that the United States has long ago agreed to participate in joint military exercises with South Korea."
1: India's youth-led cockroach movement, which forced the resignation of Indian Prime Minister Narendra Modi's education minister last month over an examination paper leak scandal, has shifted its focus to exposing what it says are poorly funded state-run schools. Neha Punia reports from New Delhi.
4: The cockroach movement has taken its entire movement to the grassroots by carrying out an audit of all state-run schools. They want to expose, they say, how poorly funded these schools are and how millions of children lack access to even basic amenities like clean toilets, electricity or even teaching staff. But they allege that Mr. Modi's party is trying to prevent them from putting a spotlight on this issue in the state of Rajasthan. That region is ruled by Mr. Modi's party, and the government there has now issued an order prohibiting the unauthorized entry of outsiders. It says live streaming of school premises is also not allowed.
1: And more than 100 people have been detained in Morocco for trying to cross into the Spanish territory of Ceuta. This comes just weeks after roughly 80,000 migrants crossed into the North African enclave. About 100 people died and sparked a major debate in Europe about Spain's border security. From bureaus worldwide, this is FSN.
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7: 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Now you're all up to date on the show. It is Rob Green. Welcome to the Monday evening. On Saturday, there's an American football game here in Mallorca, and I'm giving away tickets, VIP tickets, to watch the game. It's Duisburg from Germany against London. So let's get those tickets to you guys wherever you are. We're going to do that in the next 20 minutes. Huey Lewis on the news, stuck with you. Cyril, Stumbling In, Change, The Glow of Love, great Mallorca Sunshine Radio classic after Bob Marley.
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0: Good afternoon, Mallorca. 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Good afternoon back home. It's Rob Green in the afternoon, Mallorca Sunshine Radio. And few sports are currently growing as fast as American football. More and more people in Europe are becoming passionate about this sport, which has traditionally been particularly popular in the US. But now there's even a new league in Europe. Fabian Lamper is head of communications at the American Football League Europe. Fabian, welcome to the show. Could you give us a brief introduction to the league?
1: We are playing with 8 teams from 7 countries, our very, very first ever season. We are playing towards our very first championship game, the Gold Bowl. But beforehand, there will happen something very, very special.
0: And that special thing is, there will be an American football game in Mallorca this Saturday, the 22nd of August. Rheinfire from Duisburg, Germany, and London Warriors will face each other at their Stade Balear. Fabien, why was Mallorca chosen to host the first games outside the team's home stadiums?
1: Because the Spanish market is very interesting for us, for the American Football League Europe. The NFL has some marketing rights over here in Spain. So there are Spanish fans, and Spanish fans should become European football fans, not only NFL fans. So that's what we want to establish.
0: For those who have never experienced American football live, Fabien, what makes the atmosphere at a game so special?
1: You will get to know a couple of new people. You will make new friends. You will have a party in the stadium because, you know, there are the game plays and then there will be music in between. So you can dance, you can make party. And if you don't know the rules, just ask your neighbor on your left or your right and the person will explain it to you that easy.
0: Tickets for the game are available at entradas.com for 20 euros. And there's also a special ticket offer.
1: Representatives of the police, fire departments, of the Spanish army, teachers, students, they get free entry to the game when they bring something that shows they are a part of, like the army or something.
0: Right, and now you also have the chance to win tickets to the American football game this Saturday, the 22nd of August, here on Mallorca Sunshine Radio. 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
1: The Balearic Islands are once again attracting more British holidaymakers than they did before the coronavirus pandemic. In the first half of 2026, around 1,520,000 visitors from the United Kingdom traveled to the islands. That is just under 5% more than in the same period in 2019. After Germany, the UK remains the second most important tourism market for Mallorca and the Balearics. At the same time, Mallorca is seeing a noticeable shift in how town centers are being used. Premises that once housed shops and bars are increasingly being converted into housing. Over the past 2 years, more than 500 former retail units have been turned into apartments. Since 2024, the authorities have approved 516 conversion projects in total. Most are on Mallorca, with 438 conversions, including 157 in Palma. Alongside other measures, such as refurbishments and bringing previously unfinished homes into use, the Balearic Islands say they have created 1,125 price-capped apartments. Meanwhile, Spain's Maritime Rescue Service is searching for a missing boat carrying 26 migrants, believed to have been traveling from Algeria towards the Balearics. The alarm phone network says the boat set off from the coast near Tapasa. Authorities have been alerted, and the search is continuing at sea. Only days ago, another boat on the same route sank. Of the 32 people on board, only 4 survived. On the economic front, Mallorca's Island Council is stepping up support for local trade and Mallorcan products. It is allocating 300,000 euros to back 8 projects run by business and trade associations. The funding is 50% higher than last year.
0: Mallorca weather update.
2: Mallorca is basking in the warm embrace of summer today. A yellow heat alert is in effect, so keep cool and enjoy the sunshine responsibly. Across the island, temperatures are soaring, with the interior and southern regions reaching up to a sweltering 37 degrees from noon until nearly 7 in the evening. Here in Palma, the view couldn't be more summery. A clear blue sky drenched in sun, with temperatures currently at a toasty 35 degrees. A gentle breeze of 3 kilometers per hour offers a little relief, and the humidity rests at 50%, adding to the warm feel. Over in Santigny, the mercury mirrors Palma at 35 degrees, just like in Alcudia. Meanwhile, Cala Ratiada is experiencing slightly cooler weather at 34 degrees, still perfect for a beach day. As the day winds down, expect the sun to set at 8:43, rounding off a quintessential summer day on the island. Stay cool and enjoy the warmth.
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5: 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That's the latest weather and news for the islands. 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
1: Hollywood star and Mallorca homeowner Michael Douglas recently took to social media to enthuse about the Sabasa Blanca estate on the east coast of Alcudia's Alcanada headland, owned by his artist friends Yannick Vu and Ben Jacobert. The estate dates from the 17th century and since 1993 has been the home of the Yannick and Ben Jacobert Foundation, which features several art attractions for visitors. The Sabasa Blanca estate is a protected rural area, declared a wildlife sanctuary. The animals you'll see, however, are more likely to be made of granite, as Sabasa Blanca has a superb sculpture park that will impress children as well as adults. If you wander

0: Well, that's it from me, Rob Green, on this Monday evening. Back tomorrow at 2 for more of that non-stop feel good. Have a great evening on the most beautiful islands in the world. And Tom Jones is playing next.
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1: From Feature Story News in Brussels, I'm William Denslow. Jared Kushner's meeting Israeli Prime Minister Benjamin Netanyahu in Jerusalem Monday. The goal is to try to advance the stalled Gaza peace plan, which Israel rejected earlier this month. Hamas has accepted the roadmap, which includes phased disarmament. But Prime Minister Netanyahu has publicly refused to sign on, saying Israel will not pull back until Hamas has fully surrendered its weapons. The Trump administration said to believe the Israeli leader's opposition may be driven by domestic political calculations ahead of October's election. Blake Sifton has more from Israel.
2: Netanyahu's far-right coalition partners are completely against any withdrawal from Gaza, and many voters in Israel simply don't believe that Hamas would actually disarm. But in addition to the withdrawal, Israel was also, according to this plan, expected to halt their strikes in Gaza except in the face of immediate threats. But when the Trump administration announced this plan, rather than halt strikes, Israel actually increased them.
1: U.S. President Donald Trump's announced plans to scale back annual joint military exercises with South Korea. The exercises were set to run for 11 days and involve around 18,000 South Korean troops alongside American forces stationed on the peninsula. The announcement came days after North Korea's 11th ballistic missile test of the year. Nick Harper reports from Washington.
3: These are annual drills that are held between the two countries, really to try and deter North Korea. But President Trump said that he was making this reduction in the military exercises because of his good relations with North Korea. He put in this post, "I'm not happy with the fact that the United States has long ago agreed to participate in joint military exercises with South Korea."
1: India's youth-led cockroach movement, which forced the resignation of Indian Prime Minister Narendra Modi's education minister last month over an examination paper leak scandal, has shifted its focus to exposing what it says are poorly funded state-run schools. Neha Punia reports from New Delhi.
4: The cockroach movement has taken its entire movement to the grassroots by carrying out an audit of all state-run schools. They want to expose, they say, how poorly funded these schools are and how millions of children lack access to even basic amenities like clean toilets, electricity or even teaching staff. But they allege that Mr. Modi's party is trying to prevent them from putting a spotlight on this issue in the state of Rajasthan. That region is ruled by Mr. Modi's party, and the government there has now issued an order prohibiting the unauthorized entry of outsiders. It says live streaming of school premises is also not allowed.
1: And more than 100 people have been detained in Morocco for trying to cross into the Spanish territory of Ceuta. This comes just weeks after roughly 80,000 migrants crossed into the North African enclave. About 100 people died and sparked a major debate in Europe about Spain's border security. From bureaus worldwide, this is FSN.
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1: On a chilly, wet night earlier this year, I first tried the restaurant Ait Iraten within the adults-only boutique hotel Houth Diyatan in Artar. I'd gone there because Gabriel Nebot, a chef whose food I'd appreciated in his previous hotel restaurant, was now leading the kitchen. Houth Diyatan is tucked away in the narrow lanes of Artar. A quick history lesson. Houth Diyatan was the name of this Muslim district of Mallorca before the Christian conquest. The hotel's restaurant was named after the Berber tribe, Ait Iraten. The restaurant's contemporary dining room is attractive, but during the warmer months, the rear courtyard garden is transformed into an elegant outdoor dining area with tablecloths and small lights on the tables. It's a gorgeous setting among the trees and plants for a summer evening. There's a comfortable seating area too for pre- or post-dinner drinks. We'd previously eaten and enjoyed dishes from the a la carte menu, but this time we tried the tasting menu, which changes each month and costs €65 for 5 plates, with an appetizer and petit four as well, excluding drinks. Chef Gabriel Nebot's signature cuisine is based on seasonal, locally sourced produce and includes some Asian touches. We began with a basket of good mixed breads, accompanied by extra virgin olive oil from Yatan Hotel's Son Pocapaya finca. After our appetizer, we began the tasting menu, which offers two starters, fish, meat and dessert dishes. The starters for August are a beetroot and squid salad with kimchi, which we both really enjoyed. The second starter was broken fried eggs with truffle and Iberian ham. I'm not an egg fan, but my husband really enjoyed this dish. Next, we had perfectly cooked sea bass served with a sauce made from shellfish and saffron, served with sliced courgette in a creamy sauce. The meat dish for the August tasting menu is a cylinder of pulled duck breast with a crunchy coating served with orange sauce and a port wine reduction. Delicious. The tasting menu ended with a Moorish pistachio tiramisu, followed by two petit four each. The result was two satisfied diners who'd enjoyed the variety of what we'd eaten without feeling stuffed at the end of dinner. Service by Diego and his team was efficient, as it needed to be, as the courtyard tables were all eventually full. What pleased me was seeing and hearing local people, as well as hotel guests, enjoying dinner at Ait Iraten. For more information, see our Mallorca Sunshine Radio website.
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1: I've heard people say that too much of anything is not good for you, baby. 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
1: The Balearic Islands are once again attracting more British holidaymakers than they did before the coronavirus pandemic. In the first half of 2026, around 1,520,000 visitors from the United Kingdom traveled to the islands. That is just under 5% more than in the same period in 2019. After Germany, the UK remains the second most important tourism market for Mallorca and the Balearics. At the same time, Mallorca is seeing a noticeable shift in how town centers are being used. Premises that once housed shops and bars are increasingly being converted into housing. Over the past 2 years, more than 500 former retail units have been turned into apartments. Since 2024, the authorities have approved 516 conversion projects in total. Most are on Mallorca, with 438 conversions, including 157 in Palma. Alongside other measures, such as refurbishments and bringing previously unfinished homes into use, the Balearic Islands say they have created 1,125 price-capped apartments. Meanwhile, Spain's Maritime Rescue Service is searching for a missing boat carrying 26 migrants, believed to have been traveling from Algeria towards the Balearics. The alarm phone network says the boat set off from the coast near Tapasa. Authorities have been alerted, and the search is continuing at sea. Only days ago, another boat on the same route sank. Of the 32 people on board, only 4 survived. On the economic front, Mallorca's Island Council is stepping up support for local trade and Mallorcan products. It is allocating 300,000 euros to back 8 projects run by business and trade associations. The funding is 50% higher than last year.
0: Mallorca weather update.
2: The Balearic Islands are under a yellow heat alert today, with temperatures soaring up to 37 degrees between noon and 6:59 p.m. It's a good idea to stay informed and cautious, especially in exposed areas, due to potential moderate impacts on health and property. Peering out over Palma, we see a radiant, sunlit cityscape with just a few clouds dotting the sky. The mercury is currently at 34 degrees, accompanied by a gentle breeze moving at 3 kilometers per hour, allowing the heat to be quite palpable. The humidity is at 48%, offering a relatively dry and comfortable atmosphere. As we venture across Mallorca, similar conditions greet us. Soy air basks in 33 degrees, Sineu sizzles at 35, while Valdemosa enjoys a slightly milder 31. With abundant sunshine and clear views, the island is certainly showing its vibrant side today. Expect the sun to dip below the horizon at 8:43 p.m.
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1: From Feature Story News in Washington, I'm Nick Harper. U.S. Envoy Jared Kushner and Israeli Prime Minister Benjamin Netanyahu have agreed on a path forward for the Gaza conflict. The high-stakes meeting was brokered to try and break the impasse after the Prime Minister rejected the plan and refused to withdraw Israeli troops from the enclave. Earlier, 8 foreign ministers from Arab and Muslim-majority nations condemned Israel's refusal to accept the US-backed roadmap for Gaza, warning it would derail prospects for lasting peace. Ever since, Blake Sifton has more from Tel Aviv.
2: Netanyahu's far-right coalition partners are completely against any withdrawal from Gaza, and many voters in Israel simply don't believe that Hamas would actually disarm. But in addition to the withdrawal, Israel was also, according to this plan, expected to halt their strikes in Gaza, except in the face of immediate threats. But when the Trump administration announced this plan, rather than halt strikes, Israel actually increased them.
1: Iran says an understanding has been reached on transit through the Strait of Hormuz, even as US President Donald Trump has warned he will attack Oman, a long-standing American ally, if it interferes with US efforts in the vital waterway. The announcement comes as the 60-day memorandum of understanding between Washington and Tehran has expired without a broader peace deal. Moroccan security forces arrested nearly 300 African migrants and 61 Moroccan facilitators on Saturday as they attempted to reach Spain's Ceuta enclave by land and sea, with authorities blocking a new mass crossing that had been organised through social media. FSN's William Denslow has more from Brussels.
3: We know that on several occasions, Henna Virkkunen, the European Commissioner for Technologies, held talks with both TikTok and Meta to discuss what more can be done to help prevent this kind of misinformation, as well as people smuggling, abusing social media. Henna Virkkunen says that both platforms have agreed to ramp up enforcement against human trafficking and disinformation. She also says that the EU is monitoring with these tech platforms.
1: India's youth-led cockroach movement, which has already forced the resignation of the country's education minister, is now shifting its focus to expose what it says are poorly funded state-run schools. Ever since Neha Punia reports from New Delhi.
4: The cockroach movement has taken its entire movement to the grassroots by carrying out an audit of all state-run schools. They want to expose, they say, how poorly funded these schools are and how millions of children lack access to even basic amenities like clean toilets, electricity or even teaching staff. But they allege that Mr. Modi's party is trying to prevent them from putting a spotlight on this issue in the state of Rajasthan.
1: From Bureaus Worldwide, this is FSN.
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1: From Feature Story News in Washington, I'm Nick Harper. U.S. Envoy Jared Kushner and Israeli Prime Minister Benjamin Netanyahu have agreed on a path forward for the Gaza conflict. The high-stakes meeting was brokered to try and break the impasse after the Prime Minister rejected the plan and refused to withdraw Israeli troops from the enclave. Earlier, eight foreign ministers from Arab and Muslim-majority nations condemned Israel's refusal to accept the US-backed roadmap for Gaza, warning it would derail prospects for lasting peace. Ever since, Blake Sifton has more from Tel Aviv.
2: Netanyahu's far-right coalition partners are completely against any withdrawal from Gaza, and many voters in Israel simply don't believe that Hamas would actually disarm. But in addition to the withdrawal, Israel was also, according to this plan, expected to halt their strikes in Gaza, except in the face of immediate threats. But when the Trump administration announced this plan, rather than halt strikes, Israel actually increased them.
1: Iran says an understanding has been reached on transit through the Strait of Hormuz, even as US President Donald Trump has warned he will attack Oman, a long-standing American ally, if it interferes with US efforts in the vital waterway. The announcement comes as the 60-day memorandum of understanding between Washington and Tehran has expired without a broader peace deal. Moroccan security forces arrested nearly 300 African migrants and 61 Moroccan facilitators on Saturday as they attempted to reach Spain's Ceuta enclave by land and sea, with authorities blocking a new mass crossing that had been organised through social media. FSN's William Denslow has more from Brussels.
3: We know that on several occasions, Henna Virkkunen, the European Commissioner for Technologies, held talks with both TikTok and Meta to discuss what more can be done to help prevent this kind of misinformation, as well as people smuggling, abusing social media. Henna Virkkunen says that both platforms have agreed to ramp up enforcement against human trafficking and disinformation. She also says that the EU is monitoring with these tech platforms.
1: India's youth-led cockroach movement, which has already forced the resignation of the country's education minister, is now shifting its focus to expose what it says are poorly funded state-run schools. FSN's Nehal Punia reports from New Delhi.
4: The cockroach movement has taken its entire movement to the grassroots by carrying out an audit of all state-run schools. They want to expose, they say, how poorly funded these schools are and how millions of children lack access to even basic amenities like clean toilets, electricity or even teaching staff. But they allege that Mr. Modi's party is trying to prevent them from putting a spotlight on this issue in the state of Rajasthan.
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We were having to wipe the dust off of the settings every time we took a picture so we could see them. And the lenses got pretty dusty, but they're

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1: From Feature Story News in Washington, I'm Nick Harper. U.S. Envoy Jared Kushner and Israeli Prime Minister Benjamin Netanyahu have agreed on a path forward for the Gaza conflict. The high-stakes meeting was brokered to try and break the impasse after the Prime Minister rejected the plan and refused to withdraw Israeli troops from the enclave. Earlier, eight foreign ministers from Arab and Muslim-majority nations condemned Israel's refusal to accept the US-backed roadmap for Gaza, warning it would derail prospects for lasting peace. Ever since, Blake Sifton has more from Tel Aviv.
2: Netanyahu's far-right coalition partners are completely against any withdrawal from Gaza, and many voters in Israel simply don't believe that Hamas would actually disarm. But in addition to the withdrawal, Israel was also, according to this plan, expected to halt their strikes in Gaza, except in the face of immediate threats. But when the Trump administration announced this plan, rather than halt strikes, Israel actually increased them.
1: Iran says an understanding has been reached on transit through the Strait of Hormuz, even as US President Donald Trump has warned he will attack Oman, a long-standing American ally, if it interferes with US efforts in the vital waterway. The announcement comes as the 60-day memorandum of understanding between Washington and Tehran has expired without a broader peace deal. Moroccan security forces arrested nearly 300 African migrants and 61 Moroccan facilitators on Saturday as they attempted to reach Spain's Ceuta enclave by land and sea, with authorities blocking a new mass crossing that had been organised through social media. FSN's William Denslow has more from Brussels.
3: We know that on several occasions, Henna Virkkunen, the European Commissioner for Technologies, held talks with both TikTok and Meta to discuss what more can be done to help prevent this kind of misinformation, as well as people smuggling, abusing social media. Henna Virkkunen says that both platforms have agreed to ramp up enforcement against human trafficking and disinformation. She also says that the EU is monitoring with these tech platforms.
1: India's youth-led cockroach movement, which has already forced the resignation of the country's education minister, is now shifting its focus to expose what it says are poorly funded state-run schools. FSN's Nehal Punia reports from New Delhi.
4: The cockroach movement has taken its entire movement to the grassroots by carrying out an audit of all state-run schools. They want to expose, they say, how poorly funded these schools are and how millions of children lack access to even basic amenities like clean toilets, electricity or even teaching staff. But they allege that Mr. Modi's party is trying to prevent them from putting a spotlight on this issue in the state of Rajasthan.
1: From Bureaus Worldwide, this is FSN.
0: Sunshine Radio, Abstray Sunsets. 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

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So if you like a track, please make sure you support the artist by buying the music on one of the original download stores. 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

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If you're ever in the need for a place to chill out with some incredible music, then this is where you need to be. You're visiting the one and only Guido's Lounge Cafe.

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1: From Feature Story News in Washington, I'm Nick Harper. U.S. Envoy Jared Kushner and Israeli Prime Minister Benjamin Netanyahu have agreed on a path forward for the Gaza conflict. The high-stakes meeting was brokered to try and break the impasse after the Prime Minister rejected the plan and refused to withdraw Israeli troops from the enclave. Earlier, 8 foreign ministers from Arab and Muslim-majority nations condemned Israel's refusal to accept the U.S.-backed roadmap for Gaza, warning it would derail prospects for lasting peace. Ever since, Blake Sifton has more from Tel Aviv.
2: Netanyahu's far-right coalition partners are completely against any withdrawal from Gaza, and many voters in Israel simply don't believe that Hamas would actually disarm. But in addition to the withdrawal, Israel was also, according to this plan, expected to halt their strikes in Gaza, except in the face of immediate threats. But when the Trump administration announced this plan, rather than halt strikes, Israel actually increased them.
1: Iran says an understanding has been reached on transit through the Strait of Hormuz, even as US President Donald Trump has warned he will attack Oman, a long-standing American ally, if it interferes with US efforts in the vital waterway. The announcement comes as the 60-day memorandum of understanding between Washington and Tehran has expired without a broader peace deal. Moroccan security forces arrested nearly 300 African migrants and 61 Moroccan facilitators on Saturday as they attempted to reach Spain's Ceuta enclave by land and sea, with authorities blocking a new mass crossing that had been organised through social media. FSN's William Denslow has more from Brussels.
3: We know that on several occasions, Henna Verkkunen, the European Commissioner for Technologies, held talks with both TikTok and Meta to discuss what more can be done to help prevent this kind of misinformation, as well as people smuggling abusing social media. Henna Verkkunen says that both platforms have agreed to ramp up enforcement against human trafficking and disinformation. She also says that the EU is monitoring with these tech platforms.
1: India's youth-led cockroach movement, which has already forced the resignation of the country's education minister, is now shifting its focus to expose what it says are poorly funded state-run schools. FSN's Nehal Punia reports from New Delhi.
4: The cockroach movement has taken its entire movement to the grassroots by carrying out an audit of all state-run schools. They want to expose, they say, how poorly funded these schools are and how millions of children lack access to even basic amenities like clean toilets, electricity or even teaching staff. But they allege that Mr. Modi's party is trying to prevent them from putting a spotlight on this issue in the state of Rajasthan.
1: From Bureaus Worldwide, this is FSN.
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1: From Feature Story News in Washington, I'm Nick Harper. U.S. Envoy Jared Kushner and Israeli Prime Minister Benjamin Netanyahu have agreed on a path forward for the Gaza conflict. The high-stakes meeting was brokered to try and break the impasse after the Prime Minister rejected the plan and refused to withdraw Israeli troops from the enclave. Earlier, 8 foreign ministers from Arab and Muslim-majority nations condemned Israel's refusal to accept the U.S.-backed roadmap for Gaza, warning it would derail prospects for lasting peace. Ever since, Blake Sifton has more from Tel Aviv.
2: Netanyahu's far-right coalition partners are completely against any withdrawal from Gaza, and many voters in Israel simply don't believe that Hamas would actually disarm. But in addition to the withdrawal, Israel was also, according to this plan, expected to halt their strikes in Gaza except in the face of immediate threats. But when the Trump administration announced this plan, rather than halt strikes, Israel actually increased them.
1: Iran says an understanding has been reached on transit through the Strait of Hormuz, even as US President Donald Trump has warned he will attack Oman, a long-standing American ally, if it interferes with US efforts in the vital waterway. The announcement comes as the 60-day memorandum of understanding between Washington and Tehran has expired without a broader peace deal. Moroccan security forces arrested nearly 300 African migrants and 61 Moroccan facilitators on Saturday as they attempted to reach Spain's Ceuta enclave by land and sea, with authorities blocking a new mass crossing that had been organised through social media. FSN's William Denslow has more from Brussels.
3: We know that on several occasions, Henna Virkkunen, the European Commissioner for Technology, has held talks with both TikTok and Meta to discuss what more can be done to help prevent this kind of misinformation, as well as people smuggling abusing social media. Henna Virkkunen says that both platforms have agreed to ramp up enforcement against human trafficking and disinformation. She also says that the EU is monitoring with these tech platforms.
1: India's youth-led cockroach movement, which has already forced the resignation of the country's education minister, is now shifting its focus to expose what it says are poorly funded state-run schools. FSN's Nehal Punia reports from New Delhi.
4: The cockroach movement has taken its entire movement to the grassroots by carrying out an audit of all state-run schools. They want to expose, they say, how poorly funded these schools are and how millions of children lack access to even basic amenities like clean toilets, electricity or even teaching staff. But they allege that Mr. Modi's party is trying to prevent them from putting a spotlight on this issue in the state of Rajasthan.
1: From Bureaus Worldwide, this is FSN.
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1: From Feature Story News in Washington, I'm Nick Harper. US envoy Jared Kushner and Israeli Prime Minister Benjamin Netanyahu have agreed on a path forward for the Gaza conflict. The high-stakes meeting was brokered to try and break the impasse after the Prime Minister rejected the plan and refused to withdraw Israeli troops from the enclave. Earlier, 8 foreign ministers from Arab and Muslim-majority nations condemned Israel's refusal to accept the US-backed roadmap for Gaza, warning it would derail prospects for lasting peace. Ever since, Blake Sifton has more from Tel Aviv.
2: Netanyahu's far-right coalition partners are completely against any withdrawal from Gaza, and many voters in Israel simply don't believe that Hamas would actually disarm. But in addition to the withdrawal, Israel was also, according to this plan, expected to halt their strikes in Gaza except in the face of immediate threats. But when the Trump administration announced this plan, rather than halt strikes, Israel actually increased them.
1: Iran says an understanding has been reached on transit through the Strait of Hormuz, even as US President Donald Trump has warned he will attack Oman, a long-standing American ally, if it interferes with US efforts in the vital waterway. The announcement comes as the 60-day memorandum of understanding between Washington and Tehran has expired without a broader peace deal. Moroccan security forces arrested nearly 300 African migrants and 61 Moroccan facilitators on Saturday as they attempted to reach Spain's Ceuta enclave by land and sea, with authorities blocking a new mass crossing that had been organised through social media. FSN's William Denslow has more from Brussels.
3: We know that on several occasions, Henna Verkkunen, the European Commissioner for Technologies, held talks with both TikTok and Meta to discuss what more can be done to help prevent this kind of misinformation, as well as people smuggling abusing social media. Henna Verkkunen says that both platforms have agreed to ramp up enforcement against human trafficking and disinformation. She also says that the EU is monitoring with these tech platforms.
1: India's youth-led cockroach movement, which has already forced the resignation of the country's education minister, is now shifting its focus to expose what it says are poorly funded state-run schools. FSN's Nehal Punia reports from New Delhi.
4: The cockroach movement has taken its entire movement to the grassroots by carrying out an audit of all state-run schools. They want to expose, they say, how poorly funded these schools are and how millions of children lack access to even basic amenities like clean toilets, electricity or even teaching staff. But they allege that Mr. Modi's party is trying to prevent them from putting a spotlight on this issue in the state of Rajasthan.
1: From Bureaus Worldwide, this is FSN.
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1: From Feature Story News in Washington, I'm James Goodison. Iran says an understanding has been reached on transit through the Strait of Hormuz, even as US President Donald Trump has warned he could attack Oman, a long-standing American ally, if it interferes with US efforts in the vital waterway. The announcement comes as the 60-day memorandum of understanding between Washington and Tehran has expired without a broader peace deal. And Iran says what it calls gross American violations rendered the deadline meaningless. The agreement was meant to provide a framework for resolving the war's thorniest issues, including the future of Iran's nuclear stockpiles. Nick Harper reports from Washington.
2: The memorandum of understanding has now expired. It was that 60-day period where really both sides were meant to deal with the much thornier issues, to try and work out a long-term peace plan and work out what happened to Iran's nuclear stockpiles. That simply hasn't happened, and there's no plan at this stage to extend that memorandum of understanding. And those negotiations appear to be deadlocked.
1: Eight foreign ministers from Arab and Muslim-majority nations have condemned Israel's refusal to accept the United States-backed roadmap for Gaza, warning it could derail prospects for a lasting settlement. Israeli Prime Minister Benjamin Netanyahu has publicly rejected the 15-point plan drawn up by US President Donald Trump's Board of Peace, but the Trump administration believes the rejection may be driven by domestic political calculations ahead of Israel's election at the end of October. Senior White House adviser Jared Kushner is understood to be meeting the Israeli Prime Minister in Jerusalem. Blake Sifton has more from Israel.
3: Netanyahu's far-right coalition partners are completely against any withdrawal from Gaza, and many voters in Israel simply don't believe that Hamas would actually disarm. But in addition to the withdrawal, Israel was also, according to this plan, expected to halt their strikes in Gaza except in the face of immediate threats. But when the Trump administration announced this plan, rather than halt strikes, Israel actually increased them.
1: And India's youth-led cockroach movement, which forced the resignation of Prime Minister Narendra Modi's education minister last month, has shifted its focus to exposing what it says are poorly funded state-run schools. The group has begun auditing schools across the country, but authorities in the western state of Rajasthan, governed by Prime Minister Modi's party, have issued an order barring unauthorized visitors from school premises and banning live streaming from inside them. Neha Punia reports from New Delhi.
4: They want to expose, they say, how poorly funded these schools are and how millions of children lack access to even basic amenities like clean toilets, electricity or even teaching staff. But they allege that Mr. Modi's party is trying to prevent them from putting a spotlight on this issue in the state of Rajasthan. And the government there has now issued an order prohibiting the unauthorized entry of outsiders. It says live streaming of school premises is also not allowed.
1: From bureaus worldwide, this is FSN.
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1: Regulators. We regulate any stealing of his property. We're damn good, too. But you can't be any geek off the street. Gotta be handy with the steel if you know what I mean. Earn your keep.

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1: 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Iran says an understanding has been reached on transit through the Strait of Hormuz, even as US President Donald Trump has warned he could attack Oman, a long-standing American ally, if it interferes.